at his shoulders, off to bed. Old sleepyhead, that's my boy. Gotta have a drink of water and a story read. 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

Well, this car is automatic. It's systematic. It's hydromatic. Why, it's greased lightning.

We're going back in time with the Jan Cave Jukebox, and this week's featured year is 1973.

Hello and welcome back to the Jan Cave. Can you believe another week's gone by? Well, it certainly has. And this week in the Jan Cave, we are looking at the year 1973. For those of you who've been with the Jan Cave Jukebox from the beginning, this is the fourth time we've revisited this year. And we've got a belter of a show for you, of course, because all the music in the 70s was great. I am, of course, horrendously biased. Now, we opened the show with the theme tune to what was then a popular British children's science fiction television series. Did you recognise it? Yes, it was The Tomorrow People. Now, that first began on the 30th of April 1973 and it ran until the 19th of February 1979. All incarnations of the show concerned the emergence of the next stage of human evolution, which they called Homo Novus, known colloquially as Tomorrow People. The Tomorrow People were born to human parents, and an apparently normal child might at some time between childhood and late adolescence

adolescents experience a process called breaking out and develop special paranormal abilities such as psionic powers, telepathy, telekinesis and teleportation. Wow, that was a test for my teeth. However, their psychological makeup prevented them from intentionally killing others. The original series was produced by Thames Television for ITV, and the Tomorrow People operated from a secret base called The Lab, built in an abandoned London Underground station. They were aided by a computer called Tim, who was capable of original thought, telepathy, and could augment their psychic powers. He could also help the Tomorrow People teleport long distances, although in order to do this they had to be wearing a device installed into a belt or a bracelet, and this was called jaunting. And in this series that I remember, they'd grab their belts and do that wobbly, melty thing that at the time was like the best television special effect we'd ever seen. And yes, folks, wobbly, melty thing is a technical term you wouldn't understand. Anyway, we followed the themes of the Tomorrow People with Barry Blue and Do You Wanna Dance? Now, we featured Barry Blue's biggest hit, Dancing on a Saturday Night, in a previous show. Do You Wanna Dance was the second of five hit singles he had in the 1970s, and this got to number seven in the UK in 1973. Now, he is a very prolific composer and songwriter, and he's written songs for many other artists, and in the 70s, often with his co-writing partner, Lindsay DePaul, who we've also featured on the show. Now, the next track we've got on the show is from one of the early 70s top pop pin-ups.

That was Daydreamer by David Cassidy. Now, the song was written by Terry Dempsey and produced by Rick Jarrard and was Cassidy's second and final number one single in the UK singles chart, spending 3 weeks at the top of the chart in the October and November of 73. The song was a double A-side with a cover version of Harry Nilsson's The Puppy Song on the B-side. The single was the 10th best-selling single in the UK in 1973 and was augmented probably by the fact that at the time David Cassidy was appearing in The Partridge Family on British TV. Now, the next song, I did not know until I researched it, was adapted from a French song.

That was Mungo Jerry and All Right, All Right, All Right. It was written by Jacques Dutronc, I hope I said that correctly, Jacques Landsman and Joe Strange, and produced by Barry Murray and Mungo Jerry's lead vocalist, Ray Dorset. Adapted from Dutronc's French original, Aime-moi, Aime-moi, Aime-moi, the song entered the UK singles chart in July of 73 and reached number 3, staying for 12 weeks on the chart. Now, I hope you enjoyed my French accent there. I managed to fail A-level French 3 times and it wasn't wasted. Now, this song was the first Mungo Jerry single to be issued in the UK only as a conventional 45, two-track single without a picture sleeve. Their first 6 hits had all been maxi singles with picture sleeves playing at 33 RPM and containing 3 or 4 tracks in total, although in some cases limited editions of 2-track 45s had been made available for jukeboxes. So if you find one of them when you're crate digging at a record fair, just know that was a jukebox version. Next up, I've got not one, but 2 Detroit R&B soul hits for you from 1973.

So that was two 1973 artists with Detroit in the title. The first song was Ghetto Child by American R&B music group The Spinners, who were known in the UK as the Detroit Spinners, so as not to be confused with the folk group. And that was released on the Atlantic label and reached number 7 in the UK of that year. The second song was Feel the Need in Me, which was by the Detroit Emeralds. Now, that was released in October of 72 on the Westbound label and reached number 4 on the UK singles chart in 1973. It was re-released in 1977 as Feel the Need and was a disco hit the second time around. Now, the next song might make your ear burn.

0: that was, of course, Stuck in the Middle with You, which was written by Jerry Rafferty and Joe Egan and performed by their band Steeler's Wheel. Now, the band performed the song on Top of the Pops in May 73, and as a result, the song charted at number 8 in the UK singles chart. It was released on Steeler's Wheel's 1972 eponymous debut album. Jerry Rafferty provided the lead vocals for the track, but had left the band by the time the single was released. So although Joe Egan sang harmony on the actual track, for the video he mimed Jerry Rafferty's vocals. Rafferty's lyrics are a dismissive tale of a music industry cocktail party written and performed as a parody of Bob Dylan's vocal style. And if you've seen the film Reservoir Dogs, you'll know why your ears will burn when you listen to that song.
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0: Now the next track is a bit of Scottish rock from Nazareth.

That was Bad Bad Boy, which was, as I said, by Scottish rock group Nazareth and was first released in 1973. With musician Dan McCafferty on lead vocals, the song came from their 73 album Razzamanaz. The song was the second of 11 of Nazareth's singles to chart in the UK, reaching number 10 in 1973 and staying there for 9 weeks. Now, the next song I've got for you has been the subject of so much speculation since it was first written back in 1971.

You're So Vain was written in 71 by American singer and songwriter Carly Simon, and she released it as a single in November of 72. The song is a critical profile of a self-absorbed lover about whom Simon asserts, "You're so vain, you probably think this song is about you." The title subject's identity has long been a matter of speculation, with Simon stating the song refers to three men, only one of whom she's named publicly, Warren Beatty. In November 2015, Carly Simon, promoting her about-to-be-published memoir, said, "I've confirmed the second verse is Warren," and added, "Warren thinks the whole thing is about him." She added mystery by including, "Now, that doesn't mean the other two verses aren't also about Warren. It just means the second one is." The song originally had a fourth verse, possibly including another subject. Now, the next song is by a singer-songwriter from the early 70s who I was introduced to, not physically, but from my beloved K-Tell albums. And this was the first track of his I heard, and it made me go back and look at his back catalogue.

That was Can't Keep It In by Cat Stevens and from his sixth studio album, Catch Bullet 4. It was released in December of 72 and reached number 12 in the UK in 73, spending 12 weeks in total on the chart. And I was introduced to that single from the K-Tel album, 20 Explosive Hits, that was released in the UK in 1973. And that's one of many tracks on that album that led me to a wider musical spectrum, aged 9. Now, next song, what have we got for you? Shall we have a showdown?

Showdown was written by Jeff Lynne and recorded by the Electric Light Orchestra in 1973. It was the band's last contemporary recording to be released on their Harvest label. It was released as a single and reached number 12 in the UK singles chart, showing a change of style for ELO with the funkier backbeat beneath the band's trademark sweeping strings and the inclusion of a clavinet. The record was a favourite of John Lennon's at the time, who dubbed the band Son of Beatles in a US radio interview. Now the next song is from another one of my favourite 70s bands.

that was Mott the Hoople and Honolulu Boogie. It was the follow-up to their breakthrough single All the Young Dudes, and it reached a peak position in the UK singles chart of number 12 in the July of 1973. Written and sung by vocalist Ian Hunter, apart from the group's regular lineup, it also featured Andy Mackay of Roxy Music on tenor saxophone. Now, the next song. As you know, if you're a regular listener to the Jan Cave, we are now on the fourth iteration of 1973, and so far I've managed to avoid playing this next song. But today I thought, you know what? It's got to be done.

0: Haven't you got a gnome to go to?
1: No, we are nomads.
0: Didn't they teach you to get your hair cut at school? You look like a rolling gnome.
1: Yeah, not at the London School of Economics.
0: Now they're staying up the chimney, and we're living on caviar and honey. Cos they're earning me lots of money, fighting comedy pros for radio shows. It's the gnome service, of course.

I remember in the 1990s having a 1973 compilation CD in my car and driving along, that song came on and I asked my daughters, do you know who that is? And they went through every guess they could think of. And when I said it was David Bowie, they didn't believe me, but it was, and that was The Laughing Gnome. Released as a single on the 14th of April 1967 as a pastiche of songs by one of Bowie's early influences, Anthony Newley. And it was a novelty single that came out on the Deram record label. The song only became a hit when reissued in 1973 in the wake of Bowie's commercial breakthrough. Despite it being radically different from his material at the time, the single still made number 6 in the UK charts. In 1990, Bowie announced the setlist for his Greatest Hits Sound and Vision tour would be decided by telephone voting. The NME made a concerted effort to rig the voting so Bowie would have to perform The Laughing Gnome with the slogan, Just Say Gnome. The voting system was duly scrapped. Bowie later joked to NME's rival melody maker he'd been considering performing it in a new Velvet Underground-influenced arrangement. Guys, we're almost there again at the end of the hour. I can't believe it. Before we play the last song, I will say, as I always do, thank you so much to the people who get in touch and say they love the show. And if you do want to get in touch with me, you can get in touch with me on the social media channels for the Jan Cave or email jan@thejancave.co.uk. Now, for our final song, it's a cover of a Bob Dylan track written by Dylan in the summer of 62. This song was written in the form of a poem and characterised by symbolist imagery in the style of Arthur Rimbaud, communicating suffering, pollution and warfare. Now, the track I'm going to play is Brian Ferry's cover of the song, which was a hit in 1973 from his album These Foolish Things and got to number 10 in the UK of this year. Bob Dylan said of the song, "After a while you become aware of nothing but a culture of feeling, of black days, of schism, evil for evil, the common destiny of the human being getting thrown off course. It's all one long funeral song." Well, cheers for that, Bob. And on that cheery note, guys, I will leave you with Brian Ferry's awesome cover of A Hard Rain's A Gonna Fall. See you next week, guys.

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5: It was the songs that defined a generation and also my childhood. Welcome to the 1970s.

Opening the programme today, that was Lynn Anderson and Rose Garden. Welcome along to I Love the 70s. Another 60 minutes where we look back at that golden decade. All the usual features coming up in the show. Very shortly we have our TV tune and also our long song. And rounding things off today, we have the 70s showstopper. But what we'll do now is we'll have a listen to this one from Carole King.

0: taking you back in time with a blast from the past. 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
1: And today's TV tune is a little bit of an orchestral one, actually. Features the work of composer Johnny Pearson, who has penned a lot of the signature tunes for a lot of the TV series that we remember watching in the 70s, 80s and beyond. And the one that we're going to be looking at today is All Creatures Great and Small, based on the books of veterinary surgeon Alf Wright, who wrote under the pen name of James Herriot. And the series first ran from 1978 to 1980. There was a later run of the series between 88 and 90, but we'll be looking back at the original 70s series. It featured Christopher Timothy in the title role of James Herriot, with Robert Hardy and Peter Davison as the Farnham brothers, and Carol Drinkwater as Christopher Timothy's on-screen wife. If memory serves me right, it used to be on a Sunday evening, but I'm happy to be corrected. It all does sort of blend into one blur, the 1970s sometimes. But it was a wonderful series and featured over 600 cast members who mostly played farmers and clients of the veterinary surgery. So I do hope that you enjoy today's memory of 70s television by Johnny Pearson. It's All Creatures Great and Small.

Disco classic from the 1970s there. That was Tina Charles and I Love to Love. And now on I Love the 70s, a track that's been covered by a few artists, some reverently, some irreverently. But this is the original version from the album Midnight Cafe. This is Smokey and Living Next Door to Alice.

0: That was Smokey and Living Next Door to Alice. Still to come on I Love the 70s, today's long song and also our showstopper. But coming next, a tune from T-Rex.
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That was the great Mark Bolan and T-Rex and I Love to Boogie. You're listening to I Love the 70s with me, Fred Setters. Coming up in the next couple of minutes is today's long song after this jaunty little number from Steve Harley and Cockney Rebel.

them cool. Paint your face and shut the gate. 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

Starman, Rum and Tumble. Fight the good fight, sting your axe. Watch the speaker, lead the packs.

0: Time for a tea break. It's today's long song on I Love the 70s.
1: Another regular feature on I Love the 70s, and it's where we highlight a song that didn't fit into the usual 3 to 4 minutes sort of limit of what was normally played on the radio back in the 1970s, what they used to call radio friendly. And sometimes it was album versions of single releases, or perhaps the single itself was just a little bit over those time limits. And today's the turn of an album version. The original single came in at 3 minutes and 24. It's from Mott the Hoople, from their album Mott, released back in 1973. It is a track called All the Way to Memphis. The album version runs in full 1.5 minutes over the 3 minute 24 of the single version. Released on the CBS Columbia label, and it was penned by the group's leader Ian Hunter, and all about a rock musician who loses his guitar on tour. So today's long song, All the Way from Memphis.

There you go. That was today's long song from Mott the Hoople all the way to Memphis. And from Memphis stateside, it's time to head to the northeast of England and the boys from Lindisfarne.

0: 70s pop heartthrob David Essex there with Rock On. Still to come on today's programme, we've got music from Racy, Susie Quattro, Status Quo and Billy Ocean, as well as today's Showstopper song. 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

A song originally recorded in the 1960s by American soul group The Ad-Libs. That was the Darts version. And The Boy from New York City did rather well for Darts, actually, when it was released in 1978. Reached number 2 in the UK charts. And now a tune from Racy.

She's the girl from Detroit, Michigan. That's Susie Quattro and 48 Crash. Did you know that she's 67 years old and she's still touring, she's still recording, and she's still rocking? And now we're going to head down the dustpipe with British rockers Status Quo.

Billy Ocean and Love Really Hurts Without You. Well, we're almost at the end of another program. Just want to thank you for your company here on today's edition of I Love the 70s. And do hope that you'll join me next time as we head down memory lane with the sounds of the 70s. But today's showstopper song is the Electric Light Orchestra and Living Thing. Goodbye. See you soon.

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1: Fellas, I'm ready to get up and do my thing.
2: Go ahead.
1: I wanna get into it, man, you know.
2: Go ahead.
1: Like a sex machine, man.
2: Yeah.
1: Moving, doing it, you know.
2: Yeah.
1: Can I count it off?
2: Go ahead.
1: One, two, three.

We're going back in time with the Jan Cave Jukebox, and this week's featured year is 1973.

Hello and welcome back to the Jan Cave. Can you believe another week's gone by? Well, it certainly has. And this week in the Jan Cave, we are looking at the year 1973. For those of you who've been with the Jan Cave Jukebox from the beginning, this is the fourth time we've revisited this year. And we've got a belter of a show for you, of course, because all the music in the 70s was great. I am, of course, horrendously biased. Now, we opened the show with the theme tune to what was then a popular British children's science fiction television series. Did you recognise it? Yes, it was The Tomorrow People. Now, that first began on the 30th of April 1973 and it ran until the 19th of February 1979. All incarnations of the show concerned the emergence of the next stage of human evolution, which they called Homo Novus, known colloquially as Tomorrow People. The Tomorrow People were born to human parents, and an apparently normal child might at some time between childhood and late adolescence experience a process called breaking out and develop special paranormal abilities such as psionic powers, telepathy, telekinesis and teleportation. Wow, that was a test for my teeth. However, their psychological makeup prevented them from intentionally killing others. The original series was produced by Thames Television for ITV, and the Tomorrow People operated from a secret base called The Lab, built in an abandoned London Underground station. They were aided by a computer called Tim, who was capable of original thought, telepathy, and could augment their psychic powers. He could also help the Tomorrow People teleport long distances, although in order to do this they had to be wearing a device installed into a belt or a bracelet, and this was called jaunting. And in this series that I remember, they'd grab their belts and do that wobbly, melty thing that at the time was like the best television special effect we'd ever seen. And yes, folks, wobbly, melty thing is a technical term you wouldn't understand. Anyway, we followed the themes of the Tomorrow People with Barry Blue and Do You Want to Dance? Now, we featured Barry Blue's biggest hit, Dancing on a Saturday Night, in a previous show. Do You Want to Dance was the second of five hit singles he had in the 1970s, and this got to number seven in the UK in 1973. Now, he is a very prolific composer and songwriter, and he's written songs for many other artists, and in the 70s, often with his co-writing partner, Lindsay DePaul, who we've also featured on the show. Now, the next track we've got on the show is from one of the early 70s top pop pinups.

That was Daydreamer by David Cassidy. Now, the song was written by Terry Dempsey and produced by Rick Jarrard and was Cassidy's second and final number one single in the UK singles chart, spending 3 weeks at the top of the chart in the October and November of 73. The song was a double A-side with a cover version of Harry Nilsson's The Puppy Song on the B-side. The single was the 10th best-selling single in the UK in 1973 and was augmented probably by the fact that at the time David Cassidy was appearing in The Partridge Family on British TV. Now, the next song, I did not know until I researched it, was adapted from a French song.

That was Mungo Jerry and All Right, All Right, All Right. It was written by Jacques Dutronc, I hope I said that correctly, Jacques Landsman and Joe Strange, and produced by Barry Murray and Mungo Jerry's lead vocalist, Ray Dorset. Adapted from Dutronc's French original, Aime-moi, Aime-moi, Aime-moi, the song entered the UK singles chart in July of 73 and reached number 3, staying for 12 weeks on the chart. Now, I hope you enjoyed my French accent there. I managed to fail A-level French 3 times and it wasn't wasted. Now, this song was the first Mungo Jerry single to be issued in the UK only as a conventional 45, two-track single without a picture sleeve. Their first 6 hits had all been maxi singles with picture sleeves playing at 33 RPM and containing 3 or 4 tracks in total, although in some cases limited editions of 2-track 45s have been made available for jukeboxes. So if you find one of them when you crate digging at a record fair, just know that was a jukebox version. Next up, I've got not one, but 2 Detroit R&B soul hits for you from 1973.

So that was two 1973 artists with Detroit in the title. The first song was Ghetto Child by American R&B music group The Spinners, who were known in the UK as the Detroit Spinners, so as not to be confused with the folk group. And that was released on the Atlantic label and reached number 7 in the UK of that year. The second song was Feel the Need in Me, which was by the Detroit Emeralds. Now, that was released in October of 72 on the Westbound label and reached number 4 on the UK singles chart in 1973. It was re-released in 1977 as Feel the Need and was a disco hit the second time around. Now, the next song might make your ear burn.

0: That was, of course, Stuck in the Middle with You, which was written by Jerry Rafferty and Joe Egan and performed by their band Steeler's Wheel. Now, the band performed the song on Top of the Pops in May 73, and as a result, the song charted at number 8 in the UK singles chart. It was released on Steeler's Wheel's 1972 eponymous debut album. Jerry Rafferty provided the lead vocals for the track, but had left the band by the time the single was released. So although Joe Egan sang harmony on the actual track, for the video he mimed Jerry Rafferty's vocals. Rafferty's lyrics are a dismissive tale of a music industry cocktail party written and performed as a parody of Bob Dylan's vocal style. And if you've seen the film Reservoir Dogs, you'll know why your ears will burn when you listen to that song.
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0: Now the next track is a bit of Scottish rock from Nazareth.

That was Bad Bad Boy, which was, as I said, by Scottish rock group Nazareth and was first released in 1973. With musician Dan McCafferty on lead vocals, the song came from their 73 album Razzamanaz. The song was the second of 11 of Nazareth's singles to chart in the UK, reaching number 10 in 1973 and staying there for 9 weeks. Now, the next song I've got for you has been the subject of so much speculation since it was first written back in 1971.

You're So Vain was written in 71 by American singer and songwriter Carly Simon, and she released it as a single in November of 72. The song is a critical profile of a self-absorbed lover about whom Simon asserts, "You're so vain, you probably think this song is about you." The title subject's identity has long been a matter of speculation, with Simon stating the song refers to three men, only one of whom she's named publicly, Warren Beatty. In November 2015, Carly Simon, promoting her about-to-be-published memoir, said, "I've confirmed the second verse is Warren," and added, "Warren thinks the whole thing is about him." She added mystery by including, "Now, that doesn't mean the other two verses aren't also about Warren. It just means the second one is." The song originally had a fourth verse, possibly including another subject. Now, the next song is by a singer-songwriter from the early 70s who I was introduced to, not physically, but from my beloved Kate Hell albums. And this was the first track of his I heard, and it made me go back and look at his back catalogue.

that was Can't Keep It In by Cat Stevens and from his sixth studio album, Catch Bullet 4. It was released in December of 72 and reached number 12 in the UK in 73, spending 12 weeks in total on the chart. And I was introduced to that single from the K-Tel album, 20 Explosive Hits, that was released in the UK in 1973. And that's one of many tracks on that album that led me to a wider musical spectrum, aged 9. Now, next song, what have we got for you? Shall we have a showdown?

Showdown was written by Jeff Lynne and recorded by the Electric Light Orchestra in 1973. It was the band's last contemporary recording to be released on their Harvest label. It was released as a single and reached number 12 in the UK singles chart, showing a change of style for ELO with the funkier backbeat beneath the band's trademark sweeping strings and the inclusion of a clavinet. The record was a favourite of John Lennon's at the time, who dubbed the band Son of Beatles in a US radio interview. Now the next song is from another one of my favourite 70s bands.

That was Mott the Hoople and Honolulu Boogie. It was the follow-up to their breakthrough single All the Young Dudes, and it reached peak position in the UK singles chart of number 12 in the July of 1973. Written and sung by vocalist Ian Hunter, apart from the group's regular lineup, it also featured Andy Mackay of Roxy Music on tenor saxophone. Now, the next song. As you know, if you're a regular listener to the Jan Cave, we are now on the fourth iteration of 1973, and so far I've managed to avoid playing this next song. But today I thought, you know what? It's got to be done.

0: Did you got a gnome to go to?
1: No, we're nomads.
0: 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You look like a rolling gnome.
1: Not at the London School of Economics.
0: Now they're staying up your chimney, and we're living on caviar and honey. Cos they're earning me lots of money, fighting comedy pros for radio shows. It's the gnome service, of course.

I remember in the 1990s having a 1973 compilation CD in my car and driving along, that song came on and I asked my daughters, do you know who that is? And they went through every guess they could think of. And when I said it was David Bowie, they didn't believe me, but it was, and that was The Laughing Gnome. Released as a single on the 14th of April 1967 as a pastiche of songs by one of Bowie's early influences, Anthony Newley, and it was a novelty single that came out on the Deram record label. The song only became a hit when reissued in 1973 in the wake of Bowie's commercial breakthrough. Despite it being radically different from his material at the time, the single still made number 6 in the UK charts. In 1990, Bowie announced the setlist for his Greatest Hits Sound and Vision tour would be decided by telephone voting. The NME made a concerted effort to rig the voting so Bowie would have to perform The Laughing Gnome with the slogan, Just Say Gnome. The voting system was duly scrapped. Bowie later joked to NME's rival Melody Maker he'd been considering performing it in a new Velvet Underground-influenced arrangement. Guys, we're almost there again at the end of the hour. I can't believe it. Before we play the last song, I will say, as I always do, thank you so much to the people who get in touch and say they love the show. And if you do want to get in touch with me, you can get in touch with me on the social media channels for The Jan Cave or email jan@thejancave.co.uk. Now, for our final song. It's a cover of a Bob Dylan track written by Dylan in the summer of 62. This song was written in the form of a poem and characterised by symbolist imagery in the style of Arthur Rimbaud, communicating suffering, pollution and warfare. Now, the track I'm going to play is Brian Ferry's cover of the song, which was a hit in 1973 from his album These Foolish Things and got to number 10 in the UK of this year. Bob Dylan said of the song, "After a while you become aware of nothing but a culture of feeling, of black days, of schism, evil for evil, the common destiny of the human being getting thrown off course. It's all one long funeral song." Well, cheers for that, Bob. And on that cheery note, guys, I will leave you with Brian Ferry's awesome cover of A Hard Rain's A Gonna Fall. See you next week, guys.

problems you can't face, so leave them behind any place. For out of sight is out of mind, and in time, and in time, and in time, and in time, and in time, you'll find.